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1: Be me.
0: Oh, be me, myself and I, and my friend, my best friend, like forever. Be me, myself and my friend. Oh, we can tell.

I love to see you strut up and down the floor when you're talking to me. That baby talk, I like it like that.

0: Ob znaku bo ura 20.
1: Welcome to the newsroom with Will Chalk. Coming up, Israel's national security minister unveils a plan to remove almost 2 million Palestinians from Gaza.
2: We must seize this historic opportunity. Since the beginning of the war, I've been demanding the implementation of the idea of encouraging emigration from Gaza.
1: Could it actually happen, and what would the international reaction be? We'll ask our Middle East analysts shortly. We're also in Venezuela, getting reaction to a deal that's given the US control of more than a fifth of the country's oil.
3: It's crazy.
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5: Hello.
6: Hi, how are you doing?
5: I'm good, how are you?
6: Good, good.
5: Louis through.
1: Awkward, isn't it? But what can its rise teach us about the changing media landscape? More after the news.
7: BBC News with Eileen McHugh. Israel's far-right National Security Minister, Itamar Ben-Gvir, has outlined a plan for almost 2 million Palestinians to leave Gaza within the next 7 years. Mr. Ben-Gvir insisted the plan was realistic. Katie Watson reports from Jerusalem.
8: More than a year after Donald Trump's plan to take over Gaza, a move that shocked the world, another proposal. Itamar Ben-Gvir has called it Disengagement 710, a reference to October 7, 2023, when Hamas attacked Israel. It includes a free ticket for Palestinians who leave and a payment to countries willing to accept them, although he didn't specify who had signed up. Mr. Ben-Gvir said any migration would be voluntary. Under the Geneva Convention, forced displacement of civilians in occupied territory is considered a war crime. The Israeli Defense Minister, Israel Katz, said earlier this week that Israel had plans to remove Palestinians from Gaza, but was waiting for US approval.
7: Hundreds more students and teachers in Indonesia are suffering from food poisoning after eating government-issued free meals. Officials in central Java say more than 700 students and 25 teachers have been suffering from diarrhea and vomiting after consuming grilled chicken. Almost 1,000 Indonesians had already fallen ill in separate incidents. The American companies Blue Origin and SpaceX have withdrawn from next week's International Space Summit in Paris. This follows reports of pressure from the US government. Here's Ella Bicknell.
9: President Macron's space summit has been in the works for more than a year now. But just 5 days before 120 countries are due to meet in Paris, four US space companies have pulled out, including Jeff Bezos's Blue Origin and Elon Musk's SpaceX. A White House official is said to have told the companies that attending could be seen as support for EU policies, and that France's failure to coordinate with America on the summit showed anti-competitive practices. The French government says the event is an open dialogue about the future of space.
7: Survivors and relatives of victims of the 1960 Sharpeville massacre have sued the South African government over its failure to repeal an apartheid-era law, blocking them from seeking justice and compensation. The shooting dead of 69 people at a demonstration was a defining moment in the fight against white minority rule, but the law has shielded those responsible from prosecution. More from Pumza Falani.
10: At the core of what these survivors and their relatives are talking about, they're saying they want to see a sense of accountability. They've also mentioned that the record for years had reflected that somehow the crowd was to blame for what happened on that day. They want the record set straight. So firstly, it's accountability. It's correcting what happened and then assigning accountability to the people that were responsible. They want to see people brought to justice.
7: World News from the BBC. A UN fact-finding report says foreign networks are fueling Sudan's civil war. The report says they are supplying drones that are worsening violence against civilians. Barbara Pletusher reports.
11: UN investigators said they'd found grounds to believe that a transnational network was supplying the rapid support forces. They said the United Arab Emirates and Colombia were using Chad, Libya and Somalia to facilitate delivery of weapons, equipment, logistics and training to the RSF. This included drones and advanced weapons operated by Colombian mercenaries. The investigators said they'd also found evidence that the Sudanese army was getting foreign supplies of combat drones and munitions that can hover over an area before striking a target. The UAE has rejected the allegations. Somalia says it's taking them seriously, and Colombia says it's working to stop its nationals from taking part in foreign conflicts.
7: At least 37 people are reported to have died after inhaling fumes while allegedly stealing petroleum products from a pipeline in southern Nigeria. A local environmental group says the incident happened at a jetty in Rivers State as fuel was being pumped through the pipeline at high pressure. Syria says it's begun destroying remnants of an Assad-era chemical weapons program, which it had discovered earlier this year. The remnants of Bashar al-Assad's clandestine program included raw materials and munitions similar to those used in deadly gas attacks during the civil war. Syria's ambassador to the UN, Ibrahim Olabi, said his country was protecting the world, but criticised Israel for carrying out attacks in Syria that impeded some recovery and destruction operations. The chipmaker Nvidia has agreed to buy the artificial intelligence platform Hugging Face in a deal worth nearly $13 billion. Hugging Face is used by developers and researchers to share, test and customise AI tools. In July, the firm made headlines when some OpenAI models went rogue and hacked into the platform.
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13: Liebe Jazzfreunde und Freundinnen, Arnold Brenner begrüßt euch wieder mal aufs Herzlichste bei einer neuen Ausgabe des Glasperlen Jazz hier auf der freien Welle von Radio Agora. 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

0: because every nation, every tribe has given, they've got on their own way of culture. Cultures are different. And every culture has got their own way to pray to God differently, but praying to one God.
1: I'm the sum total of my ancestors. You know, I carry their DNA. We are representatives of a long line of people. And we cast them around everywhere. Long line of people that goes back to the beginning of time. And when we meet, they meet other lines of people. And we say, bring together the lines of men.

0: Christ said, if you don't love your mother and your father in the same way I love mine, if you don't hate them in the same way I hate mine, you'll never be worthy to be a disciple. Now, this sounds like really hard stuff, but that's just evolution. I mean, you love your parents, yes, but if you don't dislike them and hate them in some way, you'll never be able to go on and make some sort of evolutionary step. That's my feeling about it.
1: And the first line in another book would be, TV is enough. It's providing artificial friends and relatives to lonely people. What it is a recurrent family. It's the same friends and relatives come back week after week after week after week. And they're wittier and they're better looking and they're much more interesting and they're richer than your real friends and relatives.

So this instance, for instance, it's like I'm living in a parallel universe. It used to be rap, used to be true to us. Now everybody's rude and fuck, moving dust. I'm a little dubious. Now if the truth be told, you should move the goalposts, risking it both. Shooting in both palms, what is it, both arms? Lyrics to my job, don't really know. Wait.

I asked Hank Snow if he wrote "I'm Moving On." He said, "Yes, I wrote it all."